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1: No pants required either, right?
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2: Forecast. Here's your Retro Rocks Long Island weather. Partly cloudy tonight. Overnight lows around 60. Tomorrow, expect mostly sunny with highs around 75. Right now, 66 and clear in Islip.

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0: Hi, my name is Dave, and I've been yelling at Alexa for 3 years now. Sometimes she listens. Sometimes she tells me the weather in Bangladesh. Sometimes she orders 47 rolls of paper towels. But when I say, Alexa, play Retro Rocks, she absolutely nails it every single time. No confusion, no, I'm sorry, I didn't catch that. Just pure, uninterrupted classic hits and classic rock from the 60s through the 80s streaming through my house while I pretend to do chores. It's honestly the only functional relationship I have left. My wife's jealous. Join me in this beautiful, dysfunctional harmony.
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1: 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Retro Rocks.

0: fighting scenes.
1: Employers are always being urged to hire the veteran. But now the federal government is trying to take steps so they won't have to hire as many armed forces veterans as they do.
2: You tell me that my job is through, but still I wonder why.
1: Right now, ex-servicemen enjoy something called veterans preference in hiring for federal and state civil service jobs. The vets get extra points added to their civil service test scores, and they're the first hired and last fired by law.
3: And I don't want to be no number in no jobless race.

0: idea behind Veterans Preference is to make enlisted life more attractive by making future employment easier. It's also meant as a reward for those who served in the armed services.
1: And did you come to her defense in those dark days then, lad? Well, they did. They came from the endless plains of Iowa, the lonesome trains of Illinois, the white trash mountains of Virginia.
0: But now, some say there are too many vets staffing state and federal bureaucracies. The General Accounting Office has concluded the Veterans Preference is a barrier to efforts to hire more women. Since few women serve in the fighting forces, there are few of them eligible for choice Veterans Preference consideration.
2: Let me see that telegram, will you? Honey, that's from Washington, D.C.
3: Oh, Maury, I...
2: Sit down, Lillian. This may be rough. The President of the United States... is named Chickle Gruber.
0: Now the president has stepped in the fray. Carter's just announced he'll be sending Congress legislation to curtail veterans' preference in federal hiring.
4: Are you going to turn your back on America's fighting men when he come knock, knock, knocking at your front door?
5: No!
4: Attaboy!
6: I'm 100% Uncle Sam. A patriotic flag waving.
0: But the veterans' lobby is an extremely powerful one, ready to fight against any reductions in veterans' preference. This is one issue the vets are ready to go back to war over. I was born.

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2: Here's your Retro Rocks Long Island weather. Partly cloudy tonight. Overnight lows around 60. Tomorrow, expect mostly sunny with highs around 75. Right now, 65 and clear in Kings Park.
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3: On this day in 1980, the Blues Brothers premieres in Chicago. The movie starts as a Saturday Night Live sketch. John Belushi and Dan Aykroyd build it into something bigger. They assemble a real band. They play real gigs. Then they make a real film. The plot is simple. Jake and Elwood Blues reunite their band to save an orphanage, but the casting is the story. James Brown plays a preacher. Ray Charles plays a music shop owner. Aretha Franklin runs a diner. All three had seen their commercial momentum fade during the 70s. The film puts them back in front of a massive audience. Record sales climb. Tour bookings pick up.
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1: 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Retro Rocks.

0: It's no secret that many American cities have been going through a lot of troubles. And behind every troubled city, there are troubled city officials. That's where Dr. David Morrison comes in. Dr. Morrison conducts group therapy sessions for mayors and city managers, so they'll be better able to cope with the stresses of their jobs.
1: This myth, you know, that our leaders, if they're really a leader, by God, they...

0: don't need anybody.
1: There is a loyal American who has devoted his life in service to our country. He has served his country and served his country and served his country and served his country.
2: That's America, buddy!
3: According to Dr. Morrison, there are problems peculiar to public servants. Unlike most people, many public officials feel they have no one to confide in. They're sometimes worried their secret thoughts could wind up in the headlines.
4: Extra, extra, read all about it. Extra, I'm gonna make the headlines with your private line, with your other wise.
3: But perhaps the worst part of the lives of these mayors and city managers is being accountable to the public 24 hours a day.
0: To work from 8 to 5 or 7 to 7. You know, and finally the city manager comes home and is tired, would just like to put his feet up and relax, and somebody says, the wife says, why don't we go out for dinner? And they go out for dinner, and somebody grabs and wants to talk about the pothole in front of their house. They're never not on call, as long as they're in the community.
3: Many municipal officials who've come for counseling are reluctant to have their visits publicized, but they could be coming out of the closet.
5: Well, we'll just have to see the doctor about this.
3: The International City Managers Association is seeking funds for a three-year program of stress management sessions led by Dr. Morrison. With the pressures that come with the job, it would seem like the mayors who don't feel any stress are the ones who could use a psychiatric examination.

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2: Here's your Retro Rocks Long Island weather. Partly cloudy tonight. Overnight lows around 60. Tomorrow, expect mostly sunny with highs around 75. Right now, 64 and clear in Levittown.
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4: 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Yes, it's 2 for Tuesday on Retro Rocks. And no, we're not trying harder.

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1: We're online at

0: It's been said those who can, do, and those who can't, teach. But now some education experts say many college educators can't do much of either.
1: Remember the days of the old schoolyard? We used to laugh a lot. Oh, don't you remember the days of the old schoolyard?
0: And what's more, there's a growing concern that poor teaching is behind a scholastic decline in American universities.
2: As you know, your regular teacher, Sister Rosetta Stone, is on a small vacation. However, she does send her love and these finger paintings and dust cloths she's making.
3: Oh, teacher, I need you.
0: One of the most vocal critics of current university educational policies is Dr. Morris Klein, author and educator. According to Dr. Klein, today's universities put too much money and emphasis on having professors do research. The hope is their research will prove fruitful, bringing prestige and therefore more students and endowments to the university.
4: Let's drink a toast as each of us recalls ivy-covered professors in ivy-covered halls.
0: The big problem arises when these researchers are actually called upon to teach.
5: Research knowledge is of no value to undergraduate teaching. And even to a lot of graduate teaching, many of the professors who are very capable research

0: like doctors. At the same time, lengthy dissertations for PhDs would possibly be eliminated.
1: Some of the more radical professors, long hair, they're so anti-establishment. Hey, far out, there's not going to be any tests in my class, not going to be any assignments, no reading, no books, just come to class nude.
0: Educators are thinking of whatever ways they can to keep higher education from sinking to an all-time low.
2: When it's time to function as a feeling human being, with your bachelor of arts, help you get by.
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4: Here's your Retro Rocks Long Island weather. Partly cloudy tonight. Overnight lows around 60. Tomorrow, expect mostly sunny with highs around 75. Right now, 64 and clear in Bayshore.
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0: Record your dedication. 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
1: Perfect for people who hate people.
0: So, perfect for you, right?
1: Exactly. Now I can dedicate "You're So Vain" to my ex without talking to anyone.
0: She definitely dodged a bullet.
1: RetroRocks.net/requests. For when you have feelings, but not social skills.

0: After years of debate and a little bit of spilled blood, the Panama Canal finally belongs to Panama. The Senate has approved the Panama Canal Treaty by a narrow margin.
1: What makes America great?
2: The United States can deal with smaller nations on the basis of equality and mutual respect.
0: Tom Reston is a spokesman for the State Department.
2: And I think that's going to have enormous implications throughout Latin America and indeed throughout the Third World.
1: That's America, buddy!
3: Panama Red! Panama Red!
0: For years, Panamanians and others in Latin America and the Third World pointed to the Panama Canal as an example of American imperialism. Since the administration of President Johnson, negotiators have been trying to work out a plan to give the canal to the Panamanians.
4: And us, back with President

0: the past, the canal treaty negotiations always broke down over how much control Panama wanted and how much the U.S. was willing to give up.
1: All of us want to know, just as much as I want to know, who's responsible.

0: When President Carter took office, he assigned the Canal Treaty top priority, and its passage is a personal victory for him. The major stumbling block for the newly ratified treaty was the question of America's right to intervene militarily in Panama in case the canal was threatened by another power.
1: And did you come to her defense in those dark days then, Land?
2: Can the heads of state call out all of their reserves so they could postpone World War III?
3: The United States will have the right to defend the security of the canal and to keep the canal open. But I would hasten to point out that this does not mean that the United States has any authority to intervene in the internal affairs of Panama.

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2: The Retro Rocks Long Island weather. Overnight, mostly cloudy, dropping to near 60. Later today, look for mostly sunny. Expect highs around 75. Right now, 64 and partly cloudy in Amityville.
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We're going to test that theory right now. Here's another Retro 60s classic on Retro Rocks.

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0: 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Right here on Retro Rocks, the Internet's playlist of the 60s, 70s, and 80s.
1: You know the song, but do you know the cover story? 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
2: Before Joan Jett made it an anthem, I Love Rock and Roll was first recorded by a British band called The Arrows in 1975. Their version didn't take over the airwaves like Joan's, but it laid the groundwork for one of rock's most iconic sing-alongs. Let's go back to where it all began.

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When the call goes out to stand up and be counted, the census takers are finding too many people are sitting down. The Census Bureau is gearing up for their big 1980 headcount. They've already begun taking small test samplings of the population. But they're finding their job increasingly difficult because of public distrust and apathy,

0: How many are we?
1: Here? Three.
0: You don't want to count the elevator boy?
1: Yes.
0: Three or four?
1: Four.
0: But of course there's your family.
2: How many?
1: Four. With the elevator boy.
0: Ah, he is in your family.
3: Now the Census Bureau is vigorously trying to convince people of the sanctity of the census information.
4: The census data are kept confidential. That is, the individual reports that people give to the Census Bureau are not passed on or made available in any way to any other government agency or any private person.
3: The Census Bureau estimates they missed more than 5 million people in the last count, and they worry the number will be even higher this time. That was your The Census Bureau says minorities and illegal aliens are always the most difficult to fully tabulate. The numbers are important since they're used for figuring government allocations based on population. Last census, many municipalities claimed they weren't fully tabulated in the national head count. This time, they hope the Census Bureau won't go around losing their heads. Ben Manila on the News Blimp.
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6: The Retro Rocks Long Island weather. Overnight, mostly cloudy, dropping to near 60. Later today, look for mostly sunny. Expect highs around 75. Right now, 63 and cloudy in Melville.
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4: The Beatles write A Hard Day's Night as a jangly, breathless pop song about coming home exhausted after work. Otis Redding apparently heard something else entirely. His version throws out the jangle and replaces it with a Motown-y brass and soul firepower. His band transforms it into something that you could dance to in a sweaty club at midnight. Redding is one of those rare artists who could take anything, anything, and make it sound like it's always been his. The Beatles had enormous respect for him. Hearing what he did with one of their most recognizable songs, it's easy to understand why. Here's Otis Redding, A Hard Day's Night on The Beatles Uncovered.

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A fashion choice so bold, so aerodynamic, so completely unnecessary. 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

0: Hey, this is Ken Michaels from the Beatles' Every Little Thing. 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

0: No-frills household goods work the same way. 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
1: It smells like turpentine and looked like India. I held my nose, I closed my eyes, I took a drink.
0: The move to generic grocery items started in France's largest supermarket chain 2 years ago. Now, two East Coast food store chains are the latest to join the ranks of American supermarkets offering no-frills fare.
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0: The generic products are of a slightly lower quality than the national or store brand products, but people who have tried the various No Frills line say the quality variance is minimal. 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They generally sell for one-third less than nationally advertised items.
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0: for the doggy? 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
1: 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It seems the new no-frills foods are supplying a welcome relief from shelf shock.
2: Well, why are you going to eat none of that?

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2: The Retro Rocks Long Island weather. Overnight, mostly cloudy, dropping to near 60. Later today, look for mostly sunny. Expect highs around 75. Right now, 64 and cloudy in Woodbury.
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0: this guitar solo is sick.
1: And it's gone.
0: Again.
1: We went through one tunnel, Mike.
0: So hit refresh or whatever.
1: I shouldn't have to hit refresh. 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
1: Automatically?
0: Yeah, man. 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
0: I've seen you do it, man.
1: So where do I get it?
0: Just go to retrorocks.net/app, hit the install there, and you're done. And it actually works when you're driving places.
1: Revolutionary concept.
0: Right?
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3: Before they ruled the charts, they had to make their first move. These debut hits kicked off legendary careers. Let's drop the needle on the songs that started it all.
4: Released on June 17th, 1964, Where Did Our Love Go was the Supremes' first hit song. It soared to number one on the U.S. Billboard Hot 100 and stayed there for 2 weeks. It also reached number three on the U.K. singles chart, launching them into superstardom. Here's a fun fact. The song was originally written for the Marvelettes, who rejected it. The Supremes reluctantly recorded it, but it became their breakthrough hit and the first of five consecutive number one singles, a record at that time.
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0: He was the kind of landlord who never wanted to fix anything in your apartment, but he wanted a key anyway. You couldn't complain to him. You know, like my father would tell him, "Hey, Rivera, there's no ceiling in our apartment." "That's okay. The guy upstairs don't walk around much. He don't complain. He don't have a floor. You just like to make trouble, Mr. Prince."
1: Yeah. Don't put a price on my soul.
2: Everybody knows the standard eviction scene, out in the street with all the furniture. But what do you do when your entire town gets evicted? Well, that's what the residents of Lark, Utah are trying to figure out. The 591 inhabitants of Lark, Utah have just been told by their landlord, the Kennecott Copper Corporation, to clear out by August 31st. Merle Watson is the proprietor of the Drift Inn, the only bar in Lark, Utah.
3: "Some of the people, you know, come in here, can't cry about it. But like when they talk to the newspaper man, somebody like that, they won't say what they think. If they say anything, they're afraid they'll have to move faster, is all. I'm one of the few that don't give a damn for Don Woolley, Kenny Cott, or anybody else."
2: Don Woolley is the town's co-landlord. Mr. Woolley and the Kennecott Corporation own all the land and most of the buildings in Lark. They won't say what they want the land for, but residents think the town will become a slag heap. In the meantime, the townspeople are wondering where they'll go and how they'll get the money to move. Bob Peterson echoes the sentiments of many of the residents of Lark, Utah.
4: "It's not going to hurt the young people. It's the old people that kind of just break up the lifestyle, that's all. It doesn't have very much value, but it's a home. It's a place to finish out your lifespan.
1: You got to move. You got to move."
2: A committee has been formed to protest the closing of the town. But everyone seems resigned to march to the beat of Kennecott's drum. Except, of course, for Merle Watson.
3: "My opinion is that Kennecott, Don Woolley, and the rest of them can go to hell. The liquor store is still open. I'll make it a good year one way or another."

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1: Forecast. The Retro Rocks Long Island weather. Overnight, mostly cloudy, dropping to near 60. Later today, look for mostly sunny. Expect highs around 75. Right now, 65 and cloudy in Deer Park.
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1: Hey folks, Ken Michaels here, ready to bring you today's Beatles trivia. And this time, we'll play the game, Famous Last Words. This game is just like the Beatle one-liner, where I recite the lyrics from a Beatle or solo Beatle song, and you just have to identify that song. Only this time, to be specific, what you'll hear me recite are the last words or lyrics of the song. So you have to tell me what song, Beatles or solo, has these words that end the song. Are you ready? The words are, "It's the will of the people." Again, the last words are, "It's the will of the people." Can you tell me what Beatle or solo Beatle song ends with those words?
2: Mr.

0: Ken Michaels back with the answer to our game, Famous Last Words. Could you figure out what Beatle or solo Beatle song ends with the following lyrics? It's the will of the people. The song was one where Paul McCartney got the idea from reading a newspaper article in Japan concerning climate change and how people are doing nothing about it and denying the dangers, saying everything will be fine. So, he created this song in which the main character believes climate change is a hoax. He's the sea captain of a ship, similar to the story of the Titanic, where the boat is headed towards icebergs, and though the crew is warning him that the boat could sink, he blindly ignores them. Paul said you can relate this song to certain politicians, and he admitted Donald Trump was one of them, but he also said it's directed to all people that deny climate change. Paul liked the first three words of that newspaper article to name the song after it. It was called Despite Repeated Warnings.
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0: If that was your answer, well, you should be proud. 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

1950s, a flock of seagulls had a haircut that required its own environmental impact assessment. It was called Visionary. Here's another totally awesome 80s classic on Retro Rocks.

0: Dude, sick playlist. How are you controlling the music?
1: I'm not.
0: What do you mean? 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
1: Exactly. 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
0: Wait, what?
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1: Nah, man. 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The kitchen, backyard, bathroom.
0: The bathroom?
1: You should hear the acoustics in there. It's incredible.
0: That's either genius or deeply concerning.
1: 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No skill required. No setup. Just say, Alexa, play Retro Rocks.

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0: 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The Media Access Project got equal time for supporters of gay rights in San Francisco after a station gave Anita Bryant 8 hours to discuss her views on gay rights on a religious program. 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
1: And on the seventh day, it's Jesus Christ in his own show, something divinely different, the Celestial Hour, immediately following the Gold Diggers.
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4: The Retro Rocks Long Island weather. Overnight, mostly cloudy, dropping to near 60. Later today, look for mostly sunny. Expect highs around 75. Be aware that a rip current statement is in effect for our area. Right now, 63 and partly cloudy in Oyster Bay.
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2: Born on this day, Greg Rolie. He co-founded Santana and sat behind the keys as that band became one of the most explosive acts in rock. His voice carried Black Magic Woman and Evil Ways. He sang lead on Oye Como Va, three songs that helped define the Santana sound as much as any guitar line. Then he walked away and did it again. Greg co-founded Journey, sang and played keyboards on their first several albums, and helped shape the band before they became a stadium act. Two bands, both in the Rock and Roll Hall of Fame. Not many people launch one legacy like that.

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1: 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Retro Rocks.

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1: Let your freak flag fly on the Flower Power Hour with Ken and MJ. 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
4: Oh.

airbags are supposed to add an extra cushion of safety in case of a collision. But now there's a controversy brewing over whether airbags themselves can be hazardous to one's health. Critics contend the chemical used to inflate the airbags is in itself dangerous. The chemical is sodium azide. It converts to nitrogen, the gas used to inflate the airbags. But sodium azide is recognized as highly poisonous and fatal if swallowed.

0: The Department of Transportation says any crash serious enough to open the canister holding the sodium azide would also activate the airbag. They feel this protects drivers from unplanned poisonings.
1: Hey, you like my car, man?
2: Oh, yeah, man.
1: It's La Bamba, eh?
3: And the engine goes vroom, vroom. And the tires go squeal, squeal. And the horn goes honk, honk.
0: But there is concern the unused chemical could be hazardous in abandoned or junked automobiles. Government officials say regulations governing the disposal of unactivated sodium azide has to be enacted before airbags could be standard safety equipment.

0: Airbag advocates charge the whole danger issue is being used to stall the development of mandatory passive restraint devices in cars. The airbag boosters may yet have their day, but first there's a lot of opposition that remains to be deflated. Tom Powell on the News Blimp.
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2: Here's your Retro Rocks Long Island weather. Mostly sunny today, a high near 77. Mostly cloudy tonight, lows near 60. Be aware that a rip current statement is in effect for our area. Right now, 62 and cloudy in Cold Spring Harbor.
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0: Hi, this is Ken Michaels, host of The Beatles' Every Little Thing. 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
1: 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Retro Rocks.

Jaws came out in 1975 and convinced an entire generation the ocean was trying to kill them. The ocean couldn't be reached for comment. Here's another Retro 70s classic.

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1: 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How barbaric.
0: Well, good news for you, Mr. Antisocial.
1: It's introvert. Thank you very much.
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1: I can actually do this from my couch in my pajamas?
0: We can't see you, thank goodness.
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1: No pants required either, right?
0: Goodbye.

0: to my surprise.
1: But a former top government researcher charges these days many mad scientists operate out of the Pentagon.
2: Honey and men, I have something awesome to reveal to you.
3: Well, go ahead, sir.
4: Go ahead.

0: Man, woman, child, all is up against the wall of science.
1: Greenwood claims often seemingly beneficial research is only a cover for more sinister experiments, including, he says, the much publicized underwater project, Sea Lab.
2: And they also said it's impossible.
3: Program having to do with man living on the ocean floor. This was a large cover program hiding under national interest, having to do with the retrieval of hardware where it ought not to be.
4: Watch out for that entrenching tool!

0: Mr. Greenwood has been writing letters, lecturing, and testifying before congressional oversight committees, but he admits so far the Pentagon has been unaffected. It seems when the Defense Department orders its scientists on a mission, it's usually a research and destroy one.
1: For fear of their jobs, many scientists have sadly come to accept scientific and moral disgrace as an inescapable element of government life.
2: Science marches on.
0: Steve Crowley on the News Blimp.
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4: Here's your Retro Rocks Long Island weather. Mostly sunny today, a high near 77. Mostly cloudy tonight, lows near 60. A rip current statement is in effect for our area. Right now, 62 and cloudy in Babylon.
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1: Hi, my name is Dave, and I've been yelling at Alexa for 3 years now. Sometimes she listens. Sometimes she tells me the weather in Bangladesh. Sometimes she orders 47 rolls of paper towels. But when I say, Alexa, play Retro Rocks, she absolutely nails it. Every single time. No confusion, no, I'm sorry, I didn't catch that. Just pure, uninterrupted, classic hits and classic rock from the 60s through the 80s streaming through my house while I pretend to do chores. It's honestly the only functional relationship I have left. My wife's jealous. Join me in this beautiful, dysfunctional harmony.
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4: Across the Universe is one of Lennon's most fragile, ethereal songs. So, naturally, when David Bowie gets a hold of it in 1975 and does the last thing anyone expected, he calls John Lennon and asks him to come to the studio. Lennon shows up. He co-writes Fame with Bowie during those same sessions. And then he sits while Bowie dismantles his own song, rebuilds the chorus, and drapes it in glossy, soulful production. It's a strange, compelling version. Lennon in the room while someone else reinvents his work. Bowie does it with full confidence, and somehow it works. Here's David Bowie across the universe on the Beatles.

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plaid, paisley, stripes, all on the same person at the same time on purpose. The 70s had a lot of explaining to do and refused to do any of it. Here's another Retro 70s classic on Retro Rocks.

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0: what does become of the brokenhearted? Well, Dr. James Lynch says he has the answer. They die. Yes, I'm lonely. Wanna die. For the past 10 years, Dr. Lynch has been studying the medical consequences of loneliness. And he's just published his findings in a book called The Broken Heart.
1: All causes of death seem to be remarkably influenced by human companionship. The divorced, the singled, and widow die at much higher death rates than do married people. Oh, you got to have
0: friends. Statistics show mortality rates are much higher for those who don't have strong emotional ties with others, particularly

0: Now that science is defeating many physical diseases, Dr. Lynch says psychosomatic illnesses are becoming more obvious.
1: I think it's very difficult to sort the physical from the emotional. In fact, I think that's one of the difficulties of the age we live in. We tend to separate those two out when, in fact, they're part and parcel of the same phenomenon.
0: Unfortunately, many foresee the future as one of increasing alienation. Dr. Lynch says as a result, even more people will suffer from the medical consequences of loneliness.
1: Every statistic seems to indicate that the occurrence of loneliness is rising in society.

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2: Here's your Retro Rocks Long Island weather. Mostly sunny today, a high near 77. Mostly cloudy tonight, lows near 60. The National Weather Service has issued a rip current statement for our area. Right now, 64 and cloudy in Copaig.
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1: 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These are the tracks that struck gold and started it all. Let's rewind to where the magic began.
2: Released on June 17th, 1983, Straight From The Heart was Bryan Adams' first hit song. It peaked at number 10 on the U.S. Billboard Hot 100, marking his breakthrough into mainstream success. A fun fact, the song was originally written in the late 1970s and had been performed by other artists before Adams recorded it, but his version became the most famous and helped launch his career as a rock star.

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1: 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Retro.

In the 70s, a man could grow a mustache that frightened small animals, put on a brown turtleneck, and consider himself irresistible. And he was right. It's infuriating. Here's another Retro 70s classic on Retro Rocks.

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0: Senator William Proxmire's monthly Golden Fleece Award is one honor nobody wants to win. You see, the senator gives the award to the agency he feels wasted the taxpayers' money in the most ridiculous manner.
1: Because it's all for nothing, and I won't waste my time.
0: There certainly have been some winners in the past. One award went to the Agriculture Department for spending almost $50,000 for a study on how long it takes to cook breakfast.
2: I'm a writer, and I drink a lot of coffee. So I want my coffee to have that rich, full-bodied flavor. My wife knows this. Now, I'd never hit my wife or lock her in the onion cellar if she didn't make a perfect cup of coffee. But she knows that I demand that true coffee taste.
0: Another Golden Fleece Award went to the Law Enforcement Assistance Administration for spending more than $25,000 to find out why prisoners want to escape from prison.
3: He admits it, he was trying to get out, isn't everybody?
0: But this month's winner is being recognized for a project much larger in scope. Senator Proxmire has given the current Golden Fleece Award to the entire Senate in honor of their plans for an elaborate new office building.
4: Stealing, stealing, mama, don't you tell on me.
0: When it was first proposed, the new Senate office building's estimated cost was less than $50 million, already a hefty figure. But now the estimated cost has swelled to almost $125 million, making it one of the most expensive structures ever built by the government.
5: How silly the politician looks, wearing his public smile.
0: Part of the cost increase comes from design modifications. They include a rooftop dining room, expensive marble tiling, and a complete health spa.
6: And I nearly lost all of my senatorial privileges. For example, I can't go to the electric wee-wee room anymore.
7: Have any of you tried to run the maze on the fifth floor?
6: No.
7: I can't. They wouldn't give me a key to the fifth floor. That's where they keep the secretary.
0: Now the General Accounting Office is investigating the building plans and the cost increases. After receiving the Golden Fleece Award, many senators may find their new office building isn't such a capital idea after all.
8: My building has every convenience. It's gonna make life easy for me.
0: Ben Manila.

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0: Record your dedication. 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
1: Perfect for people who hate people.
0: So, perfect for you, right?
1: Exactly. Now I can dedicate "You're So Vain" to my ex without talking to anyone.
0: She definitely dodged a bullet.
1: RetroRocks.net/requests. 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
2: Hi there. Ken Michaels here with you for today's Beatles trivia. And this time, we'll test your knowledge of the Beatles along with your mathematical skills. That's right, it's time to play Do the Math. I'll ask you two trivia questions. Each one has an answer that's a number. You have to get both answers correct, add the two numbers together, and tell me what you got. Now, the math part is really easy. There's no sweat there. At least, well, I hope not. But first, you have to figure out the answers to these two questions. The first one, how many singles did the Beatles release for their Sgt. Pepper album when it was first released in June of 1967? Again, how many singles did the Beatles release for their Sgt. Pepper album when it first came out in June of 1967? Second question, how many songs on Ringo Starr's album Vertical Man does George Harrison appear on? How many songs on Ringo Starr's album Vertical Man has George on them? Think you got them both? Even if you're not sure, it's worth giving it a try. Back with the answers in just a few. I drink that-

Well, I'm eager to find out how well you did with our Beatle game called Do the Math. I gave you two trivia questions in which the answers for each are a number. You had to get both of them correct and add the two numbers together to give me the total. Let's check both questions out. First question, how many singles did the Beatles release for their Sgt. Pepper album when it was first released in June of 1967? Answer, none. The Beatles did not release a single when their classic album first came out. That's because there was no need to. They had a standalone single that did just fine all around the world. All you need is love. Second question, how many songs on Ringo Starr's album Vertical Man does George Harrison appear on? Answer, two. George played guitar on the song King of Broken Hearts,

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1: I'll be fine anywhere.
0: In fact, it was the last studio album from Ringo to have George make any contributions. Therefore, 0 plus 2 equals 2. The answer to our game, do the math. And if you find this fun, you can have even more fun by playing Beatles trivia every single week on my website, where you can win Beatles books, CDs, vinyl, even DVDs. 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

0: may be able to curse a blue streak or make a sailor blush, but it's a good bet you can't hold a candle to Dr. Reinhold Ammann. Dr. Ammann is not only a scholar of invective and vituperation, he's also the editor of Maledicta, the International Journal of Verbal Aggression.
1: Why don't you go and milk Clydesdale for a half hour?
0: About 1,500 scholars and other professionals around the world subscribe to Maledicta, which in Latin means bad words.
2: We study any kind of verbal aggression, that is, insults, slurs of religious, national, ethnic matters, derogatory comparisons, blasphemy, you just name it, whatever is considered bad language, we study it in any language. Expressed his anger at his surroundings, be it objects or other people or animals, and by looking at this, you can establish what the value system of a culture is, because you only attack that which you or your culture considers to be a deviation.
3: Nag, nag, mekelem bibag, veluch matuch maluch metag.
4: Is there a translation? 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
3: Beans, beans, the musical fruits, the more you eat, the more you poop.
0: Dr. Ammann has made some interesting observations in the course of his research. He finds Anglo-Saxon cultures generally prefer insults dealing with excrement or body parts.
5: I'll wave my private parts at your aunties, you

0: colored
1: redneck,
0: jungle bunny,
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0: burrhead,
1: cracker.
2: Dr. Amon believes cursing helps drain off emotions. While the doctor may not have proven his conclusions, 1,500 subscribers swear by his research.
3: Up yours, up mine, but up everybody's, that takes time.
4: But we're working on it.
2: Ben Manila on the News Blimp.
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7: Here's your Retro Rocks Long Island weather. Mostly sunny today, a high near 77. Mostly cloudy tonight, lows near 60. Be aware that a rip current statement is in effect for our area. Right now, 70 and clear in Massapequa.
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3: Born on this day, Greg Rolie. He co-founded Santana and sat behind the keys as that band became one of the most explosive acts in rock. His voice carried Black Magic Woman and Evil Ways. He sang lead on Oye Como Va, three songs that helped define the Santana sound as much as any guitar line. Then he walked away and did it again. Greg co-founded Journey, sang and played keyboards on their first several albums, and helped shape the band before they became a stadium act. Two bands, both in the Rock and Roll Hall of Fame. Not many people launch one legacy like that.

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somebody greenlit the AMC Pacer, the Ford Pinto, and the Chevrolet Vega in the same decade. The 70s automotive industry was either a visionary or completely unhinged. 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

0: A genius when it came to smoking dope, man. He had all kinds of, you know, exotic pipes, and he was always into trying something new. He said, "Hey, Franklin, come here, man. Got an exhaust pipe off a Mustang, man."
1: There's a new drug scare going around the country. This time, it looks like there is really something to be scared about.
2: This stuff can give you brain damage. Believe me, kids, this stuff is dangerous to fool with. And remember, only dopes use dope.
1: The drug is called phencyclidine, or PCP. Called angel dust, hog, and a variety of other names, PCP has been linked to overdoses and other accidental deaths, even senseless murders. According to drug researchers, PCP is unpredictable. Donald Klein, author of the highly acclaimed book Recreational Drugs, says the freakout ratio for PCP is 5 times higher than any other drug.
3: PCP, my own personal feeling, it is among the most dangerous drugs that is available today, if not the most dangerous drug that is available.
4: And I'm gonna be high as a kite by then.
1: PCP comes as a powder, pill, or capsule, or often put directly on marijuana and smoked.
5: Oh, hey, man, I'll ring it out for you, man.
1: The government is now trying to launch an education and enforcement campaign, unseen since the days of the acid craze. Yet it's clear from the statistics of accidents and deaths associated with PCP that it's much more of a real danger than LSD ever was.
6: He sprayed us with the LSD spray. I'm so high, so high.
3: PCP, incidentally, is an federally approved animal tranquilizer. It has never been approved for human usage and probably should not be used for animals also.
1: So far, attempts at curtailing PCP distribution have been a failure. For one thing, with $100 worth of materials, an amateur chemist can whip up thousands of dollars worth of PCP. Researchers still aren't sure of the long-range effects of PCP use. Unfortunately, it appears a great many individuals are willing to use themselves as research subjects.
7: Hey, it ain't good for my body, and it's much worse for my head.
1: Tom Powell on the News Blimp.
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9: Here's your Retro Rocks Long Island weather. Mostly sunny today, a high near 77. Mostly cloudy tonight, lows near 60. A rip current statement is in effect for our area. Right now, 70 and clear in Brentwood.
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0: Let's take a closer look at some of our favorite songs.
3: In 1977, Rod Stewart made The First Cut Is the Deepest a hit with his signature raspy touch. 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

The 70s produced pet rocks, actual rocks in boxes that people bought with money. 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

0: For years, mankind has been wondering, is there intelligent life on Earth? 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
1: Is it so? What?
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4: 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It'll bend your mind.
0: According to a just-published study, TV signals escaping from the Earth could be received as far as 25 light-years into space. This distance encompasses 300 stars and any planets they may possess.
5: Yeah, Hercules' Big Arms is on. That's one of those 60s Italian macho films, I think. Hercules tries to keep his mind on avenging his dead wife. I saw it.
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0: green.
1: Dr. Woodruff Sullivan of the University of Washington studied 2,000 of the most powerful TV transmitters around the world. Since the transmitters are clustered in developed parts of the world, the doctor found their transmissions act like giant beacons, transmitting TV signals into space.
2: Do you mind if I put this antenna up on yonder peak?
3: That's our sacred mountain.
2: This is our sacred antenna.
4: Well, this is light. This is prime time. This is living the American way.
1: Since TV transmissions began, they've been reaching into space like a giant bubble of radiation. The earliest signals are about 25 light years away now. Alien viewers aren't very likely to be able to unscramble the garbled transmissions, but the nature of the signals and the fact they sweep the sky due to the Earth's rotation could give a clue as to their non-cosmic source.

0: course, if they could actually decipher the TV signals and see what was actually being transmitted, aliens might discount the possibility of intelligent life on Earth forever.
1: And now, back to our great big flick, Eddie Foy, Myrna Loy, Clyde McCoy, Troy Donahue, and Mae Bush in a documentary, Joyce Brothers Finally Gets Hers. What a film. That's all for now. Goodbye, Oscar.
0: Susan O'Connell on the News Blimp.
2: Here's your Retro Rocks Long Island weather. Mostly sunny today, a high near 77. Mostly cloudy tonight, lows near 60. The National Weather Service has issued a rip current statement for our area. Right now, 71 and clear in Plainview.
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4: Eleanor Rigby is a string quartet. No drums, no guitar. McCartney writing about loneliness and forgotten people with classical precision. It doesn't sound like a Ray Charles song, not even close. But Ray Charles covers it with full piano, horns, gospel backing vocals, and that voice. And suddenly, it sounds like it's always been a soul record waiting to happen. Where the original observes the loneliness from a distance, Ray Charles steps right into it. The result is one of those covers that makes you hear the original differently forever after. Here's Ray Charles with Eleanor Rigby on The Beatles Uncovered.

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Then, they spent 30 years proving otherwise. Here's another totally awesome 80s classic on Retro Rock.

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0: Hey, this is Ken Michaels from the Beatles' Every Little Thing. 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
0: It all happens Saturday nights at 10 Eastern with a repeat broadcast Sunday mornings at 11 Eastern on Retro Rocks, the Internet's playlist of the 60s, 70s, and 80s.

you've got to give credit where credit is due. Unfortunately, many businesses are giving credit where none is due and are left with bad debts and overdue bill

0: The credit card explosion has blown up in the face of many retailers. Now that credit cards are so easy to come by, many card owners are forgetting about or having trouble meeting their obligations to pay.
1: Mr. Vidal, you owe us a balance of $23.64. When may we expect payment? Pardon? When what freezes over?
0: The problem has gotten so out of hand that a national counseling center has been formed for overactive credit card users. Called the National Foundation for Consumer Credit, they work with people who just can't stop using their credit cards. Byron Rimas is the foundation's information officer.
2: Our client profile at this point is a head of a household, a four-person household, in his mid-30s, has a gross annual income of approximately $11,800. He owes about $7,800 to 8.8 creditors, thus spending about $397 more a month than he makes.
0: The National Foundation for Consumer Credit is a nonprofit organization. A lot of their funding comes from the same companies that extend credit in the first place. The companies consider it a modest investment if some of their deadbeat customers might pay them back.
3: $9.40? This is an outrage. If I were you, I wouldn't pay it.
0: Individuals with creditor problems can get advice on planning budgets, establishing a repayment plan, and even counseling on whatever

0: They were born to rock.
1: Hey, this is Joe Perry.
2: And Steven Tyler from Aerosmith.
3: Hello, kiddies. This is Alice Cooper.
0: Here's another

0: guitar solo is sick.
1: And it's gone.
0: Again.
1: We went through one tunnel, Mike.
0: So hit refresh or whatever.
1: I shouldn't have to hit refresh. What are we, in 2005?
0: Dude, you know what you need?
1: A better phone?
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1: Automatically?
0: Yeah, man. No tapping, no restarting, no rage throwing your phone into the back seat.
1: Well, that's oddly specific.
0: I've seen you do it, man.
1: So where do I get it?
0: Just go to retrorocks.net/app. Hit the install there, and you're done. And it actually works when you're driving places.
1: Revolutionary concept.
0: Right?
2: RetroRocks.net/app. The app that doesn't give up just because you drove through a tunnel.
3: Before they ruled the charts, they had to make their first move. These debut hits kicked off legendary careers. Let's drop the needle on the songs that started it all.
4: Released in October 1971, It Don't Come Easy was Ringo Starr's first hit song. It peaked at number 4 on the U.S. Billboard Hot 100 and number 4 on the U.K. singles chart, making it his breakthrough as a solo artist. Here's a fun fact. Although credited solely to Ringo, the song was heavily co-written and produced by George Harrison, who also played guitar on the track. Harrison even recorded a demo with his own vocals before handing it over to Ringo.

In the 80s, shoulder pads were so enormous that women were essentially walking around with their own built-in offensive line. Fashion has never been braver. Here's another totally awesome 80s classic on Retro Rocks.

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6: Here's your Retro Rocks Long Island weather. Mostly sunny today, a high near 77. Mostly cloudy tonight, lows near 60. The National Weather Service has issued a rip current statement for our area. Right now, 73 and clear in Belmore.
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0: Hey, it's Magic Matt, and you want to hear some great rock and roll? 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
1: Hey folks, Ken Michaels here with today's Beatles trivia. Very often in the Beatles' solo careers, they released songs that they first wrote while they were still in the Beatles. Such was the case with many of the songs of George Harrison. One particular song that George wrote while in the Beatles took quite a while before it surfaced on one of his own albums. It was on his 1982 album, Gone Troppo. Can you name the George Harrison song first written during his Beatle days that he recorded for his album, Gone Troppo?

And Michael's back with the answer to today's Beatles trivia question. You had to name the song that George Harrison wrote while still in the Beatles that he recorded for his 1982 album, Gone Troppo. George first wrote the song in 1968, all about how we experience changes in life and how it all goes around in circles. For example, someone you may not like may end up being your best friend, and we all have our ups and downs, mixing the philosophical with the spiritual, which George does best. A recording was made of this song as part of the White Album demos, which ended up being officially released for a 50th anniversary White Album box set, where it sounded like this.

The name of the song was Circles. And congratulations to those of you who figured that one out. Be sure to catch weekly Beatles trivia on my website and win great prizes, too. It's all at KenMichaelsRadio.com. Until next time,

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1: 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Retro Rock.

parachute pants. A fashion choice so bold, so aerodynamic, so completely unnecessary. Here's another totally awesome 80s classic on Retro Rocks.

0: Dude, sick playlist. How are you controlling the music?
1: I'm not.
0: What do you mean? You're literally holding a beer in each hand.
1: Exactly. I'm not even in the room.
0: Wait, what?
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0: Bro, that's witchcraft!
1: Nah, man. Now I can change it from anywhere in the house. The kitchen, backyard, bathroom.
0: The bathroom?
1: You should hear the acoustics in there. It's incredible.
0: That's either genius or deeply concerning.
1: Little bit of both. No skill required. No setup. Just say, Alexa, play Retro Rocks.

Bleeding a patient is no longer an accepted medical practice, but according to the government, it's a standard practice for some doctors to bleed the patient's wallet.

0: President's Council on Wage and Price Stability has accused doctors of generally charging unjustifiably high fees.
1: I've always wanted money to handle, to touch.

0: According to the council's report, doctors' incomes are rising faster than any other occupational group. They now average $63,000 a year for a 46-hour work week.
1: Welcome to my working week. 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
2: You've dedicated yourself to saving lives.
3: That's right, and I saved 6 lives this week.
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3: No, by not operating.
0: One doctor who agrees with the government's assessment is Dr. Edgar Berman. He even wrote a book about the high medical fees called The Solid Gold Stethoscope.
5: They're really gotten so they're more interested in money than the patient. And even the medical students today, I think 65% of them say they go into the profession for money.
6: You've given this hospital a bad name.
3: You're right. Fred is a terrible name for a hospital. How about Eunice?
0: The government blames the anti-competitive nature of the medical profession for rising doctors' fees. According to Dr. Berman, there's another reason for the high cost of medical care.
5: Where you need the doctors is out front, the family doctor. He can tell you what your GI, your gastrointestinal complaints are without going through $200, $300 worth of ring, scanning, scoping, etc., and finally winding up taking Alka-Seltzer.
0: The government says the high prices doctors charge bears no relation to the laws of supply and demand. In some places where there's an oversupply of doctors, they often charge the highest prices.
5: 80% of the patients could probably be cured by a kindly spouse, a considerate bartender, or a good raising salary.
2: Dr. Bob, it's too late. You've lost him.
3: Well, he couldn't have gone far. He was under the sheet a second ago.
1: And I don't need no doctor, because I know what's ailing me.
0: Steve Crowley on the News Blimp.
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8: Here's your Retro Rocks Long Island weather. Mostly sunny today, a high near 77. Mostly cloudy tonight, lows near 60. The National Weather Service has issued a rip current statement for our area. Right now, 72 and clear in Bethpage.
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2: Born on this day, Greg Rowley. He co-founded Santana and sat behind the keys as that band became one of the most explosive acts in rock. His voice carried Black Magic Woman and Evil Ways. He sang lead on Oye Como Va, three songs that helped define the Santana sound as much as any guitar line. Then he walked away and did it again. Greg co-founded Journey, sang and played keyboards on their first several albums, and helped shape the band before they became a stadium act. Two bands, both in the Rock and Roll Hall of Fame. Not many people launch one legacy like that.

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1: 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Retro Rocks.

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Incredibly, it worked. Here's another Retro 70s classic on Retro Rocks.

0: This is Chuck Matthews on Greatest Hits USA, and coming up this weekend, we are going to answer the following questions. What artist found a man sleeping? Who got an idea while watching a movie? And who had the number one record this week in 1973? Find out! Turn it up this weekend right here.
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0: It seems sweet charity can leave some people with a bitter taste. United Way, the giant charity collection organization, is being sued by a number of smaller charities. They're accusing the United Way of attempting to monopolize charitable contributions in the United States. Last year, the United Way disbursed more than $1 billion to various social service organizations. Much of the money was contributed by employees of large companies who have contributions taken out of their paychecks. Employers say this allows them to refuse all other charities, saying, "We already gave."
1: Good evening and welcome to the Money Programme. Tonight, on the Money Programme, we're going to look at money. Lots of it, on film and in the studio.

0: Minority charities have grown critical of the way the United Way allocates their money. Critics say only 2% winds up aiding minority programs.
1: Pardon me, sir. Can I talk to you for a minute? Say, listen, I haven't eaten for a week. Could you give me a dime for a cup of coffee or something?
2: Nah, I ain't got no change.
1: Thank you very much, sir. Thank you. God bless you, sir. Yeah.
0: There are other federations of charities that compete with United Way. They claim that United Way is forcing them out of existence by cutting off United Way funds to any social service organization that accepts money from a competing fundraiser.
3: Your cash ain't nothing but trash. Your cash ain't nothing but trash.
0: In their own defense, the United Way says a single charitable collection organization is better than many. But they deny any attempts to monopolize those collections. It's not hard to see why the dispute has gotten so intense. Disagreements often occur when organizations pass the buck. Produced by Mark Berman, I'm Richard Barna on the News Blimp.
4: Here's your Retro Rocks Long Island weather. Mostly sunny today, a high near 77. Mostly cloudy tonight, lows near 60. The National Weather Service has issued a rip current statement for our area. Right now, 72 and partly cloudy in Old Bethpage.
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6: Joan Baez brought The Night They Drove Old Dixie Down to a wider audience in 1971 with her folk-inspired take. But the song was first recorded by the band in 1969. The band's original version was a Civil War-themed folk song with an historical narrative. Joan Baez's version, though slightly altering the lyrics, became a massive mainstream hit, reaching number three on the Billboard charts. Let's go back to where it all began with the original version by

ladies, your hair required a can and a half of Aquanet just to leave the house. The ozone layer has never fully recovered. Here's another totally awesome 80s classic on Retro Rocks.

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0: Hi, this is Ken Michaels, host of The Beatles' Every Little Thing. 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

0: The dollar's been having a rough time on the international currency market. In recent weeks, the dollar's value has been dropping steadily in comparison to other international currencies, like the Deutschmark, the yen, even the beleaguered British pound.
1: There is nothing like a newly minted pound.
2: Money, money, money.
3: Money makes the world go around, it makes the world go round.
0: Economists say the reason for the diminishing dollar is that the U.S. has been importing more than we've been exporting, and that's called a trade deficit.
4: What it means for consumers is that the prices of foreign goods tend to go up.
0: Frank Vargo is Director of International Economic Research for the U.S. Commerce Department.
4: When we have a trade deficit and we have a lot more dollars flowing out of the country than are being demanded, the supply of dollars exceeds the demand and the price falls.
5: Bud Wilkinson here to explain the law of supply and demand. We have all the supply, so we can demand whatever we want.
6: Money, money, money, money, money, money, money, money, money, money. From that money machine.
0: The main reason for the growing trade deficit is imported oil.
4: We now import about $45 billion worth of oil, and that is the single largest reason why we have such a large trade deficit. We had a stronger export performance, then our trade deficit wouldn't be as large, and the dollar wouldn't be as weak.
7: Some people got to have it on my dollar.
0: With the dollar losing value, foreign goods are now more expensive in the U.S. But even those who don't buy foreign goods directly could be paying more for American products if they use foreign raw materials in their manufacture. But there's a good side to the dollar dip, too. American products become cheaper and more attractive for foreigners to buy. And if they import them, that helps improve the dollar's condition.
8: Now you can see how increased spending opportunities means harder work for everyone. And more of it, too.

Economists agree the only way to really reverse the fortunes of the dollar is to increase American exports. Until then, the dollar's just not going to be given the currency it once was.

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3: Here's your Retro Rocks Long Island weather. Mostly sunny today, a high near 77. Mostly cloudy tonight, lows near 60. A rip current statement is in effect for our area. Right now, 71 and partly cloudy in Hicksville.
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1: 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How barbaric.
0: Well, good news for you, Mr. Antisocial.
1: It's introvert, thank you very much.
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1: No pants required either, right?
0: Goodbye. The Beatles wrote the soundtrack of the generation. 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
3: In 1963, the Rolling Stones are nobody. They're playing clubs, they have no original material, and they desperately need a single. John Lennon and Paul McCartney happen to catch their act. Lennon pulls McCartney aside. They finish a song on the spot, right there, in front of the Stones, and they hand it over. That song is I Wanna Be Your Man. The Stones released it before the Beatles do. It becomes their second single and cracks the UK top 20. It's one of the reasons the Rolling Stones have a career at all. Two of the greatest bands in rock history, one of them essentially gave the other a leg up. Here's the Rolling Stones, I Wanna Be Your Man, on the Beatles.

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Hi, my name is Dave, and I've been yelling at Alexa for 3 years now. Sometimes she listens. Sometimes she tells me the weather in Bangladesh. Sometimes she orders 47 rolls of paper towels. But when I say, Alexa, play Retro Rocks, she absolutely nails it. Every single time. No confusion, no, I'm sorry, I didn't catch that. Just pure, uninterrupted classic hits and classic rock from the 60s through the 80s streaming through my house while I pretend to do chores. It's honestly the only functional relationship I have left. My wife's jealous. Join me in this beautiful, dysfunctional harmony.

There's a saying in law enforcement that goes, tell it to the judge. It's usually said to the defendant. But these days, the saying might often as well be, tell it to the judge and the psychiatrist. This boy don't need-

0: Psychiatrists are wielding increasing power in the courtroom. Judges often rely on psychiatrists to evaluate everything from whether a defendant can stand trial to how long a sentence a convicted criminal should be given.
1: Easy, son. This way I can personally see that you're persecuted to the full extent of the laws.
0: Now, some people are beginning to feel psychiatrists have too much power in the courtroom. One of them is Dr. Jonas Robisher, who has a unique perspective because he's both a psychiatrist and an attorney.
2: Judges are increasingly relying on the advice of psychiatrists concerning how long a sentence to give to somebody. It leads to unequal justice. What happens now is that some defendants get psychiatric help, which gives them an excuse, and often they're treated more leniently. Other people with the same kinds of offenses aren't treated as leniently.
0: The real problem seems to lie in court-appointed psychiatrists. These doctors report only to the judge, and often their findings are completely closed to anyone else. Sometimes this works in the defendant's favor, and sometimes not, but either way, many feel this method short-circuits the interests of justice.
3: Well, that's when I decided that I wanted the law to be my friend, and anyone who hurts my friend should be beaten senseless.
0: Another problem is the credentials of court-appointed psychiatrists.
2: Many psychiatrists who work on salaries for courts, criminal justice systems, and hospitals for the criminally insane are not working on regular licenses. They're working on institutional licenses because they're not eligible for regular licenses. Almost any psychiatrist can call himself a legal psychiatrist, and the competence of psychiatrists differs a great deal.
0: So far, there have been no concrete attempts to diminish the power of psychiatrists in the courtroom. They play a larger and larger role, even if their job is shrinking. Tom Powell on the News Blip.
4: The Retro Rocks Long Island weather. Mostly cloudy tonight. Lows dropping to around 63. Tomorrow, expect a chance of showers and thunderstorms with a high near 80. The National Weather Service has issued a rip current statement for our area. Right now, 70 and clear in Bayshore.
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0: 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Here's another retro 60s classic on Retro Rocks.

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1: 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Every legend had a first hit. These are the tracks that struck gold and started it all.
0: Let's rewind to where the magic began.
2: Released on May 8, 1971, Maggie May was Rod Stewart's first hit song. It topped both the U.S. Billboard Hot 100 and the U.K. Singles Chart, making him an international star. Here's a fun fact. Maggie May was originally the B-side to Reason to Believe. But after radio DJs started playing it instead, it became a bigger hit and one of Stewart's most iconic.

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It was called Visionary. Here's another totally awesome 80s classic on Retro Rocks.

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1: Hi, folks. Ken Michaels here with our Beatles trivia for today. And once again, we bring you the ever-popular one-liner, in which we test your knowledge of Beatle and solo Beatle song lyrics. If that's your forte, you should do well with today's test. I'll read a line from a Beatle or solo Beatle song. You tell me what song contains those lyrics. You ready? The line reads, "How often have you been there? Often enough to know." Once again, the line reads, "How often have you been there? Often enough to know." Those lyrics sound familiar to you? Can you name the Beatle or solo Beatle song that contains those lyrics?
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2: Starring George Carlin as the cab driver, Mr. Richard Pryor as Daddy Rich, Franklin Ajay, Professor Irwin Corey, the Pointer Sisters, and a full disco soundtrack.
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1: So, how did you fare with today's Beatle one-liner? 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Often enough to know."
5: 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Often enough to know.
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0: Mostly cloudy tonight. Lows dropping to around 63. Tomorrow, expect a chance of showers and thunderstorms with a high near 80. Be aware that a rip current statement is in effect for our area. Right now, 70 and mostly clear in Seaford.
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0: Last year, senators and congressmen voted themselves hefty pay increases. But in order to deflate critics of the pay hike, the salary boost was tied into a code of conduct.
1: You, who are on the road, must have a code that you can live by.
0: Among other things, the code set limits on the amount of outside money legislators can earn, set campaign contribution limits, and mandated full disclosure of personal finances.
2: I'm going to have to ask to examine your personal checks and records, I'm afraid.
3: It's good that you're afraid.
0: Well, the legislators like their pay increase just fine, but they're starting to have second thoughts about the conduct code. According to consumer lobby organization Common Cause, Congress may quietly begin trying to repeal the laws of conduct they set for themselves. Anne McBride is a Common Cause lobbyist.
4: Members of Congress, once they received their large pay raise in the last Congress, were willing to pass a code of conduct. But now that the pay raise has sort of died down, there are some members of Congress and some senators who would now like to repeal the entire code.
5: How does one start on a life of corruptness such as you've built for yourself, Mr. Mayor?
6: I used to tell malicious lies. You see, I always believed that I could build myself up by tearing others down.
0: Congressional committees are looking at ways to negate the ethics code. They want their aides to be allowed to solicit contributions for them. That's forbidden under the terms of the pay raise. They don't want to have to report any expenses picked up for them while outside the U.S. And they don't want to have to report any travel expenses others pay for here at home.
4: This means that the golfing vacations paid for by lobbyists or the hunting lodge trips would once again be okay.
7: That's America, buddy!
0: Congress has already quietly passed a law that's postponed the date for full disclosure of personal finances. The legislators who've been trying to repeal the various ethics rules have been quiet about what they're up to, but they're still hard at work trying to lay down the law.
8: Money and corruption are ruining the land. Crooked politicians betray the working man.
0: Tom Powell on the News Blimp.
9: The Retro Rocks Long Island weather. Mostly cloudy tonight. Lows dropping to around 63. Tomorrow, expect a chance of showers and thunderstorms with a high near 80. The National Weather Service has issued a rip current statement for our area. Right now, 69 and mostly clear in Hop Hug.
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0: Here's another.